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0: right. I like take it down and then I get up out of it. I'm like a thief in the night. Pink slip game, we still got stripes. Swiping on swipe, we took that. Ain't getting no take, get back. 700K in my boot bag.
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1: KMOJ wants to remind you of the importance of obeying traffic signals and signs. It's not just a legal requirement, it's a matter of safety. Stop signs and yield signs are there for a reason. They ensure that everyone has a fair chance to navigate intersections safely. Don't rush through yellow lights or ignore traffic signals. It only takes a split second for a life-altering accident to occur. Respect the rules of the road. Obeying traffic signals and signs is a small action that can make a big difference in preventing accidents. Let's work together to create a safer driving environment. Remember, following traffic signals and signs saves lives.

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5: I'm Amber Payton with BIN News Now. A Sangamon County, Illinois judge has denied former Deputy Sean Grayson's request to reduce his sentence for killing Sonia Massey. Grayson was sentenced to 20 years after being convicted of second-degree murder. Authorities say he shot and killed the unarmed black woman after she called 911 about a possible intruder. Some Memphis residents are protesting Tennessee's new congressional map after lawmakers voted to remove the state's only majority black district. Dozens marched from I Am a Man Plaza to the Lorraine Motel, urging voters to turn out. Tennessee Democrats are also suing Governor Bill Lee over the redistricting. And the grand opening of rapper Snoop Dogg's Long Beach, California cannabis store, SWED, has been postponed over safety concerns. The decision follows a deadly shooting at the grand opening of Marathon Burger connected to the late rapper Nipsey Hussle. A new opening date has not been announced. Get BIN News Now on demand 24/7 on the iHeartRadio app.
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3: 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I need a

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5: I'm Amber Payton with BIN News Now. Former Miami Dolphins wide receiver Tyreek Hill's civil trial came to an abrupt end Friday after a judge announced he and social media influencer Sophie Hall reached a settlement.
6: And the defendant, Tyreek Hill, has agreed to settle the negligence claim.
5: Hall claimed Hill, who is black, broke her leg during football drills at his Florida home in 2023. Maine is mourning civil rights leader Gerald Talbot as the state's first black legislator. His daughter says he died over the weekend at 94. Talbot was active in the civil rights movement before being elected in 1972 and later spoke openly about facing job discrimination in Portland, Oregon. And rappers Dr. Dre and Snoop Dogg are expanding their spirits line with new hard iced tea and lemonade canned cocktails. The non-carbonated drinks come in four flavors, including peach iced tea and pink lemonade, with tall boy versions also coming soon. Get BIN News Now on demand 24/7 on the iHeartRadio app.
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2: 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I'm straight thugging. I'm back to the basics. 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

0: I like take it down and then I get up out of it. I'm like a thief in the night. Pitch the game, we still at strikes. Swiping no swipe, we took that. Ain't getting no tight, get back. 700K in my boot bag.
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Freddie and Chantel, Glenn Golden, Glam Life Kim, Sam Simmons, celebrating 50 years. 89.9 KMOJ, the People's Station.

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1: Yeah. Yeah. Oh, yeah, yeah. Oh, you know, I just be getting out my body sometimes. It's just matching up to my aesthetics, but you know what I'm saying? Motherfuckers don't even be appreciating it. It's cool.

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1: It's time for the Community's Choice to let you know about some of the upcoming events in the community. I'm Kimuel Haley. 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I'm Kimuel Haley, and may the Lord God bless you real good.
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5: I'm Amber Payton with BIN News Now. President Trump says he's considering suspending the federal gas tax as gas prices continue to climb.
6: As soon as this is over with Iran, as soon as it's over, you're going to see gasoline and oil drop like a rock.
5: Suspending the 18 cent per gallon tax would require approval from Congress. The Los Angeles County Federation of Labor is targeting Spencer Pratt in a new attack ad. The group calls him, quote, the last thing Los Angeles needs, end quote, and criticizes his stance on homelessness, a subject Black Mayor Karen Bass says has improved under her watch. Pratt, a registered Republican running as an independent, says the mayor's race should not be about party politics. And Rolling Loud took over Orlando with a packed lineup and a surprise appearance from 12-year-old Northwest, the daughter of rapper Kanye West and Kim Kardashian. The festival was headlined by Don Toliver, Playboi Carti, and Ken Carson. Get BIN News Now on demand 24/7 on the iHeartRadio app.
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5: I'm Amber Payton with BIN News Now. President Trump says he's considering suspending the federal gas tax as gas prices continue to climb.
6: As soon as this is over with Iran, as soon as it's over, you're going to see gasoline and oil drop like a rock.
5: Suspending the 18-cent per gallon tax would require approval from Congress. The Los Angeles County Federation of Labor is targeting Spencer Pratt in a new attack ad. The group calls him, quote, the last thing Los Angeles needs, end quote, and criticizes his stance on homelessness, a subject Black Mayor Karen Bassis has improved under her watch. Pratt, a registered Republican running as an independent, says the mayor's race should not be about party politics. And Rolling Loud took over Orlando with a packed lineup and a surprise appearance from 12-year-old Northwest, the daughter of rapper Kanye West and Kim Kardashian. The festival was headlined by Don Toliver, Playboi Carti, and Ken Carson. Get BIN News Now on demand 24/7 on the iHeartRadio app.
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2: And now, African American History, Minnesota. 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Penumbra Theater, founded by Lou Bellamy in 1976, it challenges narratives and showcases Black life in theater. Lou Bellamy, born March 10, 1944, is an American stage director, actor, producer, entrepreneur, and educator. He is the founder and artistic director emeritus of Penumbra Theater Company in St. Paul, Minnesota. He taught at the University of Minnesota from 1979 until his retirement as an associate professor in 2011. Bellamy received his BA in psychology and sociology at Minnesota State University, Mankato, in 1967, and received his MA in theater arts at the University of Minnesota in 1978. At the University of Minnesota, he taught classes in acting, directing, and communication, as well as specialized classes in Black theater. In 1976, the Hallie Q. Brown Community Center received a grant geared to cultural arts programming. The CEDAR funding enabled his appointment as the center's cultural arts director, where he launched the Penumbra Theater Company. He had a particularly close relationship with playwright August Wilson, and Penumbra produced more plays by Wilson than any other theater in the world. Bellamy's directing there has earned an Obie Award. You've just heard African American History, Minnesota, a co-production of KMOJ and Ambers with support from the Minnesota Arts and Cultural Heritage Fund.
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5: I'm Amber Payton with BIN News Now. President Trump says he's considering suspending the federal gas tax as gas prices continue to climb.
6: As soon as this is over with Iran, as soon as it's over, you're going to see gasoline and oil drop like a rock.
5: Suspending the 18-cent per gallon tax would require approval from Congress. The Los Angeles County Federation of Labor is targeting Spencer Pratt in a new attack ad. The group calls him, quote, the last thing Los Angeles needs, end quote, and criticizes his stance on homelessness, a subject Black Mayor Karen Bassis has improved under her watch. Pratt, a registered Republican running as an independent, says the mayor's race should not be about party politics. And Rolling Loud took over Orlando with a packed lineup and a surprise appearance from 12-year-old Northwest, the daughter of rapper Kanye West and Kim Kardashian. The festival was headlined by Don Toliver, Playboi Carti, and Ken Carson. Get BIN News Now on demand 24/7 on the iHeartRadio app.
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Still on the same page, but here we are. 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Sometimes life

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1: It's time for the Community's Choice to let you know about some of the upcoming events in the community. I'm Kimio Haley. 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I'm Kimio Haley, and may the Lord God bless you real good.
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5: I'm Amber Payton with BIN News Now. President Trump says he's considering suspending the federal gas tax as gas prices continue to climb.
6: As soon as this is over with Iran, as soon as it's over, you're going to see gasoline and oil drop like a rock.
5: Suspending the 18-cent per gallon tax would require approval from Congress. The Los Angeles County Federation of Labor is targeting Spencer Pratt in a new attack ad. The group calls him, quote, the last thing Los Angeles needs, end quote, and criticizes his stance on homelessness, a subject Black Mayor Karen Bass says has improved under her watch. Pratt, a registered Republican running as an independent, says the mayor's race should not be about party politics. And Rolling Loud took over Orlando with a packed lineup and a surprise appearance from 12-year-old Northwest, the daughter of rapper Kanye West and Kim Kardashian. The festival was headlined by Don Toliver, Playboi Carti, and Ken Carson. 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

0: And now, African American History, Minnesota. Presented by KMOJ and Embers. In late 2025, Mayor Jacob Fry announced Assistant Fire Chief Melanie Rucker will serve as Interim Fire Chief of the Minneapolis Fire Department following Chief Brian Tyner's retirement. Chief Rucker becomes the department's second female fire chief and first African-American woman to lead the department. Mayor Jacob Fry says Chief Rucker has earned the trust and respect of this department and our city over more than two decades of service. She's a steady, experienced leader who understands what it takes to keep Minneapolis safe, support our firefighters, and move the department forward. I'm grateful she's stepping into this role and confident the fire department will remain in strong hands during this transition. Rucker joined the department in 1999 during her more than 26-year career in the city. She served as captain, battalion chief, and deputy chief. She currently serves as assistant chief and public information officer. She brings extensive operational experience, strong leadership, and a deep understanding of the department and its mission. You've just heard African American History, Minnesota, a co-production of KMOJ and Ambers with support from the Minnesota Arts and Cultural Heritage Fund.
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2: 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A bond strengthened. The clock ticks. The connections last forever.
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5: I'm Amber Payton with BIN News Now. President Trump says he's considering suspending the federal gas tax as gas prices continue to climb.
6: As soon as this is over with Iran, as soon as it's over, you're going to see gasoline and oil drop like a rock.
5: Suspending the 18 cent per gallon tax would require approval from Congress. The Los Angeles County Federation of Labor is targeting Spencer Pratt in a new attack ad. The group calls him, quote, the last thing Los Angeles needs, end quote, and criticizes his stance on homelessness, a subject Black Mayor Karen Bass says has improved under her watch. Pratt, a registered Republican running as an independent, says the mayor's race should not be about party politics. And Rolling Loud took over Orlando with a packed lineup and a surprise appearance from 12-year-old Northwest, the daughter of rapper Kanye West and Kim Kardashian. The festival was headlined by Don Toliver, Playboi Carti, and Ken Carson. Get BIN News Now on demand 24/7 on the iHeartRadio app.
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1: Another relationship topic. Shante, our clinical psychologist, is in the studio on the BJ Murphy Radio Show. And our relationship topic is catering to your significant other. And Shante, ain't it wrong with catering and spoiling your mate, right?
2: All right. So I think everybody have a preference. You know, there's some women who don't mind being that person. So what exactly is cater? To provide what is wanted or needed by someone. They literally have a subheading that says, how do you cater to a man? That's bugging. Well,
3: Destiny's Child straightened everything out for me. Y'all heard that song, Cater to You by Destiny's Child?
2: Yes.
3: Yeah, I really don't have to say anything else.
2: That's crazy, right? But if you look at it from that particular definition, and again, I just quickly Googled it because the term was used, to provide what is wanted or needed by someone. If you look at it from that definition, is that necessarily bad?
3: No.
2: To provide or to give a person that you care about and you love those particular needs, if you know, so it's, I mean, it's all about preference. I have a preference, you know, and I'm being straight up honest. I don't mind giving of myself
3: right
2: to someone that I care about, as long as you meeting me somewhere in that middle.
3: People think it's like servitude. If I say I want to serve somebody, we don't want to serve each other.
2: Mm-hmm.
3: We don't want to go out of our way to make our spouse feel special because it's too much ego involved in these relationships.
2: Sure.
3: Now, and if these young people are not learning those values about when my grandmother used to iron my granddaddy's underwear.
2: Wow.
3: I mean, she'd be in there ironing his t-shirts, ironing his drawers. Mm. And I'd be like, man, that's
2: a different level. BJ, that's, I don't know if I'm on in those draws. But I mean, there is a level, I think, of vulnerability that comes in the term catering, if you're looking at it from the definition of just giving of yourself.
3: Yeah.
2: Isn't that what relationships is about? What are you thinking, Courtney?
4: Yeah, so I do think that's a part of what relationships about. It's about giving and taking. But when I look at, or when I think about the definition of catering for me, it's showing gratitude.
2: Mm.
4: It's saying, hey, I appreciate you.
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0: 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There's nothing like it.
1: Regulators. You regulate any stealing of his property. We're damn good, too. But you can't be any geek off the street. Gotta be handy with the steel if you know what I mean. Earn your keep.

0: But there's a video that's circulating, and it shows what comes out of when you flush the toilet. It looks, it takes a look at through a laser of all the pathogens that are released in the bathroom. Because, you know, they talk about they test for COVID in the toilet.
1: Yeah, we've always been told that. Don't leave your toothbrush uncovered. You know, be careful with this, be careful with that, because you're exposed to so many toxins when you flush the toilet.
0: Do you think that's why people have real bad breath? Because when you flush the toilet and your toothpaste is out there and all that.
1: No, be quiet.
0: They don't use proper hygiene. You know, you should close the toilet. I just started doing that because my wife always get on me about closing the toilet.
1: What? How am I supposed to respond to that? Your wife always get on you for not closing the toilet.
0: Right.
1: Where are we going with this?
0: No, I'm just saying that people miss that. That's huge. That you should close the toilet seat when you use the bathroom. That's all I'm saying.
1: So you don't close the lid when you use the rest after you use the restroom?
0: Not all the time. I don't. I sure don't.
1: Because you a filthy animal.
0: You don't do it. You act like you so. You don't do it.
1: First of all, who would be even talking about their bathroom procedure on the air, on the radio? And like, why is that a topic of discussion?
0: Because people need to close the lid. I'm bringing it up because I want to bring awareness to it.
1: DJ, what you gonna do when your wife leave you for somebody else?
0: She ain't gonna leave me.
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4: 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Pop, pop. He got Nicki, he know that he hit the jackpot. A baller trying to score, check them shot clocks. But I hit them with them brawn Iguodala blocks. Eat the cake, guinea, suck on my toes, yes. Hitting them home runs, I be like, go Mets. I want a dude that still kiss me when he mad. 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
1: All right, Mo joining me in the studio. Mo, let me ask you a question. What do you think about men that are so vain that they get facelifts? A man getting a facelift? And those things cost like $125,000.
2: Yeah, listen, if a man shows up to my house looking like the Catman and his eyes are all pulled back, that's going to be a no for me.
1: Right.
2: But I like very, very masculine men. I like very masculine men. And so even when men, like when they do the airbrush on their photos on Facebook and it looks blurry, I'm like, sir, your face, why does your face look fuzzy?
1: Yeah.
2: Like, that's not, yeah, I don't like with men. And that's my bias, prejudice, whatever you want to call it. But yeah, I don't like it at all.
1: Yeah.
2: I don't.
1: I'm glad to hear you say that.
2: Yeah, but I also like to see women age gracefully too. When women, get all of this plastic surgery on their face and they don't look the same.
1: Women today, they've been, like I said, we're being socially engineered. What's wrong with that old school black man that got a couple of scars on his face? They got cuts on his hands. You know, he might have like a dent somewhere on his face, but he's a man's man. He's a man's man and a brother that, when you go out with him, he's going to protect you. Nobody ain't going to mess with you because the way your man look, he hard,
2: right.
1: You know what I'm saying? But he's soft like a teddy bear on the inside. What's wrong with those kind of men?
2: I get it, BJC. That's another part of my what I'm trying to work through, because I'm more of the like full body tattoo. Like, I love a guy full body tattoo.
1: Really?
2: Oh, you been stabbed a couple times? I like that. You been shot? That's a bullet wound. I like that.
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8: I'm Amber Payton with BIN News Now. President Trump says he's considering suspending the federal gas tax as gas prices continue to climb.
9: As soon as this is over with Iran, as soon as it's over, you're going to see gasoline and oil drop like a rock.
8: Suspending the 18 cent per gallon tax would require approval from Congress. The Los Angeles County Federation of Labor is targeting Spencer Pratt in a new attack ad. The group calls him, quote, the last thing Los Angeles needs, end quote, and criticizes his stance on homelessness, a subject Black Mayor Karen Bass says has improved under her watch. Pratt, a registered Republican running as an independent, says the mayor's race should not be about party politics. And Rolling Loud took over Orlando with a packed lineup and a surprise appearance from 12-year-old Northwest, the daughter of rapper Kanye West and Kim Kardashian. The festival was headlined by Don Toliver, Playboi Carti, and Ken Carson. 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
1: Yeah, BJ, as a black woman who dates black men,
2: yeah,
1: I can honestly tell you that black men are on fire.
2: Mm.
1: The trauma that black men have, and they don't talk about it. And you know, when I say this to a black man, they always say, well, no, that's, you know, no, we talk. But until you have had a black man lay on your lap and cry, you will never, another black man will never understand the depth of the trauma that their brother is going through. Because you all don't talk about it with each other.
2: Okay,
1: Mo. You all just really don't.
2: Mo, you telling me that you've had black men cry on your lap?
1: BJ, I ain't trying to make it sound like I'm outdating everybody, but I will say this. I have met more black men who are dealing with trauma, who have laid on my lap and cried, who I have had to make a therapy appointment for, because you can't date me and not be whole and healthy. That's right. Not going to happen.
2: Right.
1: So I've got to make our second date to the therapist. But yes, absolutely. Black men are hurting, BJ. They are hurting.
2: That's deep. That's deep, Mo. Mm-hmm. So are these men not dependent on you after they cried in your lap? Did they ask you to pay the car payment too?
1: That ain't gonna happen. That ain't gonna happen. Now I'll get you some free Kleenex. I'll wipe your tears.
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0: Music a jap. Girl a wind up them bumper. This is the summer controller. Drake from Canada, Beanie Man from Jamaica, the one you murder.
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1: Mo joining me on the show today. Mo, you told me the other day, we was talking on the phone, you said that, you know, you might date a white man if he treated you right, right?
2: If it's a nice white gentleman who wants to treat me nice, listen, brothers, you had your chance.
1: Okay, let's talk about that real quick, because I think you might be serious. I think you might be serious. I think that you have been looking for a man, and you know, I think one of your problems is I think you're kind of choicey. I think you're very particular, very peculiar in what you're looking for. If he don't take his shoes off when he come in the house, and if he put a napkin on the counter, you'd be like,
2: I'm not that type of person at all, because I don't value stuff.
1: Okay.
2: I don't value, if somebody walks in my house with shoes on, I don't care. I'll get the carpet clean. I don't value things. I value life and I value love. The issue that I'll say myself or others are having, BJ, like, these men are just, you know, BJ, it's either they're incredibly feminine, that's not my type,
1: mm-hmm.
2: or, you know, they're looking for a roommate disguised as a girlfriend because they need somebody to help them half on the bills, half on rent,
1: right?
2: Half on, I'm not doing that.
1: So, Mo, do you want to be married, right?
2: I would love to be married. I am wife material.
1: Oh, you are.
2: I mean, as the boys,
1: you're wife material. Yeah, you're definitely wife material. But yeah. What is it? Who have you met recently that you said, you know what, I think I can have a connection with this person, right? Are you waiting for him to make or say all the right things, or what is it that you think is holding you back right now?
2: Right now, black men are not getting the vaccine, so that's a hold up. Because I'm like, no, you won't be in my space without the vaccine. Goodbye, sir. So that's
1: so
2: right
1: you
2: now.
1: So you ain't gonna date no unvaccinated men?
2: Sure not.
1: Well, good luck.
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1: All right, y'all. I'm looking forward to what you got to say about what we're talking about today. You can call me right now at 704-755-7976. 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
3: 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I'm Kimio Haley, and may the Lord God bless you real good.
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7: I'm Amber Payton with BIN News Now. President Trump says he's considering suspending the federal gas tax as gas prices continue to climb.
8: As soon as this is over with Iran, as soon as it's over, you're going to see gasoline and oil drop like a rock.
7: Suspending the 18-cent per gallon tax would require approval from Congress. The Los Angeles County Federation of Labor is targeting Spencer Pratt in a new attack ad. The group calls him, quote, the last thing Los Angeles needs, end quote, and criticizes his stance on homelessness, a subject Black Mayor Karen Bass says has improved under her watch. Pratt, a registered Republican running as an independent, says the mayor's race should not be about party politics. And Rolling Loud took over Orlando with a packed lineup and a surprise appearance from 12-year-old Northwest, the daughter of rapper Kanye West and Kim Kardashian. The festival was headlined by Don Toliver, Playboi Carti, and Ken Carson. 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
1: Continuing our discussion about women getting tired of their men during the pandemic. A lot of discussion going on about that. Sean in the studio with me.
2: Let me tell you something.
1: What?
2: Women get tired of men just as much as men get tired of women.
1: Yep. And I know your man get tired of you in your mouth. I know that for a fact. He got to. He got to. Unless he's a robot. Unless he's a robot. Unless he ain't got no feeling. He just a do boy. You know what I'm saying?
2: Shut up, BJ. I know your wife get tired of you.
1: Women are getting tired of men cheating on them, but it's never going to stop until you get a real man who has decided that playing those type of games is for children. You know what I'm saying? Do you know how much energy it takes to try to hustle between a couple of women?
2: But you know what, BJ? Women do get tired of men cheating on them because of, I guess it does something to your self-esteem. But really, a woman want to cheat on a man just as much as a man cheat on a woman. But the reason she doesn't is because of tradition, religion, and stereotyping and all that extra stuff that they tell you you're not supposed to do. But trust me, a woman gets tired of a man quick.
1: But that's not in y'all nature to be, like, what do you call it? Well, you're not monogamous, but to have different men coming in and out of your life like that. You are not made for that. Women are not made like that. You're more of a monogamous person. Men,
2: yes,
1: are men.
2: Yes, we are. But I'm telling you why. I just told you. Because of religion, because of tradition, because of stereotyping, and because of everything that they tell us we're supposed to be.
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1: I do it for the ladies. And I gotta keep it hood. 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
1: Our in-house clinical therapist, Shante Vines, is in the house on the BJ Murphy Show. Shante, what do you tell people who wake up every day and say, I hate this, I hate that, I just hate my life?
2: If you get up in the morning saying that you hate your job, how is your day going to go? Mm-hmm. How could you even be in a space to care for yourself if you get up and like, I hate everything that I do.
1: Wow.
2: I hate being a mom. Mm. I hate being a wife. I hate, you know what I'm saying? It's like when you get up and say, this is a situation that I'm in for right now because I'm choosing or I'm working through something else. Let me go ahead and accept this situation. I'm not talking about abuse. I'm not talking about anything crazy. I'm talking in general, right? I'm working here for right now. I'm working through something else. I'm going to be the best self that I can be here so that my mind could be free to think about what it is that I need to do to get out of it.
1: Mm-hmm.
2: If my mental space and energy is always in regret, is always in hate, is always in I hate this and, you know, I can't stand this, you are not going to have the mental capacity or the energy to put into anything that's going to push you forward to something else.
1: Yeah, well said.
2: Does that make, you know what I mean?
1: Yeah.
2: You know, and y'all, for me, self-care is so much more, and that's why I don't like using the word, because again, you associate it to things like, well, some, not all, you know, getting your nails done, and which for some it could be, but for me, I can be getting my nails done and my mind is still going crazy. Yeah. I'm sitting there, I'm like, yo, I can't wait till you finish with this because I got stuff to do when I get to the crib.
1: Right.
2: You know what I mean? Right. It's like, how are you intentionally? So intentional care.
1: Yeah.
3: Mm.
2: You know, I'm on desk.
1: Write that down.
2: You know, it's intentional care. In opposed to self-care, it's like, you know, just being intentional about what really makes you happy. What are you doing to make you happy? What connections are you making? You guys can follow me at Shante Vines on Instagram. I'm excited.
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1: All right, y'all know how to get in contact with me. I told you my new number is 704-755-7976. That is 704-755-7976. 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Also, get in contact.
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8: I'm Amber Payton with BIN News Now. President Trump says he's considering suspending the federal gas tax as gas prices continue to climb.
9: As soon as this is over with Iran, as soon as it's over, you're going to see gasoline and oil drop like a rock.
8: Suspending the 18-cent per gallon tax would require approval from Congress. The Los Angeles County Federation of Labor is targeting Spencer Pratt in a new attack ad. The group calls him, quote, the last thing Los Angeles needs, end quote, and criticizes his stance on homelessness, a subject Black Mayor Karen Bassis has improved under her watch. Pratt, a registered Republican running as an independent, says the mayor's race should not be about party politics. And Rolling Loud took over Orlando with a packed lineup and a surprise appearance from 12-year-old Northwest, the daughter of rapper Kanye West and Kim Kardashian. The festival was headlined by Don Toliver, Playboi Carti, and Ken Carson. Get BIN News Now on demand 24/7 on the iHeartRadio app.
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3: 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But man, she can talk. 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
8: I'm Bree Wood with BIN News Now. Wildfires are rapidly spreading across South Florida with a massive blaze near the Broward-Miami-Dade line growing overnight. Miami-Dade Fire Rescue's Erica Benitez.
9: Even if the fire is not immediately near your home, smoke can travel for miles.
8: Officials are warning of heavy smoke, dangerous driving conditions, and limited containment, urging residents to stay alert as crews battle the blaze. Virginia Supreme Court has struck down a Democratic-backed redistricting plan that could have flipped four additional House seats. Justices ruled lawmakers violated the state constitution by bypassing proper procedures. And Black Republican Texas Congressman Wesley Hunt says the number of Black Republicans in Congress is not relevant. Hunt told reporters elections should be decided by merit, not race, as all four Black GOP House members prepare to leave Congress this year. Get BIN News Now on demand 24/7 on the iHeartRadio app.
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0: Good morning, ladies and gentlemen. Today is Tuesday, May the 12th. The degrees outside is about 58 right now. It's 611 to be exact. I'm Glenn Golden, in for Freddie Bell and Chantel Singh. So when they let me loose, I'm going all in. Matter of fact,
1: fellas, I'm ready to get up and do my thing.
2: Go ahead.
1: I want to get into it, man, you know. Like a sex machine, man.
2: Yeah.
1: Moving, doing it, you know.
2: Yeah.
1: Can I count it off?
2: Go ahead.
1: One, two, three, four.

0: 6:15 right now, ladies and gentlemen, on Tuesday, May the 12th. Oh, man, I'm just getting started. I'll take it a little slow, but I will not do it. I don't know. The sun is shining. You never know what's going to happen.
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ladies and gentlemen, Miss Mariah Carey and Touch My Body. It's 6:24 right now on Tuesday, May the 12th. The degrees outside, about like 60. I love it. I hope you love it. Have a

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Lionel Richie, and Love Will Find a Way. 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I'm Glenn Golden, in for Freddie Bell and Chantel Sings.

0: Truth or Dare by Tyla. We're 89.9 KMLJ, today's R&B hip-hop throwbacks. It's 6:38 right now, to be exact, on Tuesday, May the 12th. About 60 degrees outside. It's going to be a phenomenal, excellent, amazing day.
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0: Oh, we're going to party hardy like a mug. It's 6:40 right now, ladies and gentlemen. Tuesday, May the 12th.

Young Blue. He gonna put some ice on his baby. Whatever that means, what he gonna do, he gonna put some ice on her. You better get a little sweater or something. Okay, let's 6:48 right now, ladies and gentlemen, on Tuesday, May the 12th. Good morning to you. I'm Glenn Golden in for Freddie Mill.

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1: 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I'm Kimio Haley, and may the Lord God bless you real good.
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5: I'm Bree Wood with BIN News Now. Senate Minority Leader Chuck Schumer is urging the Trump administration to rehire CDC cruise ship inspectors after a deadly hantavirus outbreak.
6: HHS fired every full-time employee at CDC's Vessel Sanitation Program, and that's the program they inspect ships on for exactly this kind of virus.
5: Schumer is demanding details on the federal response. Two black brothers from East Cleveland, Ohio, who posed as Middle Eastern royalty, have been sentenced to decades in prison for a $21 million fraud scheme. Prosecutors say Zubair and Muzamil al-Zubair used fake identities and lavish displays of wealth to deceive investors. Each received more than 20 years behind bars. And Democratic Senate candidate James Tallarico has released a plan to address the maternal health crisis. It focuses on black mothers and includes paid maternity leave, expanded Medicaid, and more investment in maternal care. Get BIN News Now, on demand, 24/7, on the iHeartRadio app.
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0: morning, late at night. 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

0: That's Bruno Mars. Why you want to fight with me tonight, baby? I'm going to tell you what. It's 7-Eleven right now. I'm Glenn Golden.
1: Freddie Bell in the morning.
0: Freddie Bell and Chantel Singh.

morning, 7:12 right now, about 61 degrees, and might get a little bit warmer. I love it. Now, I played Bruno Mars, Why You Wanna Fight With Me, Baby. Maybe Shirley Murdoch can help me out and explain what exactly happened. Good morning. It's Tuesday, May 12th. Enjoy this.

goodness. The sun is out. It's morning, baby. I gotta go to work. What's going on? How you get up in here? And that's what happened to me. We're 89.9 KMLJ, today's R&B, hip-hop, and throwback. 719 right now, ladies and gentlemen. I'm Glenn Golden, in for Freddie Bell and Chantel Sings. Do you know what happened? Kalani, you know what my girl told me? I only messed up one time. One time, that's what happened. That's a little bit too much information that I am going to expose. Already did it. But enjoy it is, and this is what happened. Kalani, bring it. Good morning. It's Tuesday, May the 12th. We keep it real.

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0: 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Of course, it's 7:31 right now. If you had to be there at 7:30, you're about a minute late. They should understand. If not, then tell them, you know what I mean, just be yourself. But you late.
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That's the artist Timbs. A very unique voice, doesn't he have? It's called What You Need. We're 89.9 KMOJ, today's R&B hip hop and throwbacks at 7:40 right now, ladies and gentlemen, on Tuesday, May the 12th, about 61, 62 degrees. I love it. That's right, I'm going to take you to another level of the game right now. You ready?

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5: I'm Bree Wood with BIN News Now. Senate Minority Leader Chuck Schumer is urging the Trump administration to rehire CDC cruise ship inspectors after a deadly hantavirus outbreak.
6: HHS fired every full-time employee at CDC's vessel sanitation program, and that's the program they inspect ships on for exactly this kind of virus.
5: Schumer is demanding details on the federal response. Two black brothers from East Cleveland, Ohio, who posed as Middle Eastern royalty, have been sentenced to decades in prison for a $21 million fraud scheme. Prosecutors say Zubair and Muzamil al-Zubair used fake identities and lavish displays of wealth to deceive investors. Each received more than 20 years behind bars. And Democratic Senate candidate James Tallarico has released a plan to address the maternal health crisis. It focuses on black mothers and includes paid maternity leave, expanded Medicaid, and more investment in maternal care. Get BIN News Now, on demand, 24/7, on the iHeartRadio app.
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That's Chris Brown and Bryson Tiller. 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I'm Glenn Golden, in for Freddie Bell and Chantel Sings.

Well, good morning to you, ladies and gentlemen. If you're now just getting up, well, you're already moving and headed to work, whatever it is. I'm Glenn Golden in for Freddie Bell and Chantel Sings. It's 8:12 to be exact. Man, S. Dot the DJ, you already started it off, so I'm

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0: 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It's 8:19 to be exact, ladies and gentlemen. And get ready, less than 15 minutes away from my man, Larry Fitzgerald, for the sports report.
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3: Ladies and gentlemen, it is 8:30 exactly, and Mr. Larry Fitzgerald is on the line. How you doing, sir? Good morning. Good Tuesday.
4: Doing well, Glenn. Good to be with you on this. Things are looking, and appreciate you being with me today. The Oklahoma City Thunder, boy, they took care of business last night. They eliminated the Los Angeles Lakers. Done. The Lakers, LeBron James says he has no idea what his future holds, but Oklahoma City, they have definitely been a dominant team in the postseason, and they're taking care of business. They win again and win 4-0. Take out the Lakers, and therefore they are in a position to get to the finals. The San Antonio Spurs and the Timberwolves will be matching up tonight as well. That series is even at 2 games apiece, and the got to give the Timberwolves credit. They've played extremely well and are in a position to take out the Spurs. How about that? Major League Baseball, Twins can't get it done on their home field, and in a struggle for them. But we'll see if they can get a little bit better over the next few weeks. Larry Fitzgerald, National Programming Network, on this beautiful Tuesday with Glenn Golden. Don't forget, folks, the Timberwolves, they can win it. They're in a great position. We'll see what happens tonight in what should be a terrific game number 4. I'm Larry Fitzgerald, speaking on sports. Tossing things back to Glenn Golden on the People Station. Good morning, Glenn.
3: Thank you so much, sir. God bless. And we will talk to you and look forward to the show tomorrow for the sports report. A lot of things going on.
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11: 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Just think about your feelings whenever it came about me.

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Always lines wide open at 612-377-3456. I'm Glenn Golden in for Freddie Bell and Chantel Stacey. You my wife. God bless.

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5: I'm Bree Wood with BIN News Now. President Trump says the ceasefire with Iran is barely holding together. Trump said Iran cannot have a nuclear weapon.
6: And if they did have it, the Middle East would be gone, Israel would be gone, and they'd hit Europe probably next. We're doing a service to the world.
5: Speaking in the Oval Office, Trump criticized Iran's response to a U.S. proposal to end the war, calling it unacceptable. Republicans scored a win at the Supreme Court as justices allowed Alabama to use its contested congressional map in the 2026 midterms. The ruling lifts a lower court block and lets the GOP eliminate a majority black district, potentially gaining another House seat. And the Los Angeles Lakers have been eliminated from the NBA playoffs after four straight losses to the Oklahoma City Thunder. LA fell at home last night 115-110. With LeBron James's contract expiring, his future with the Lakers now remains uncertain. Get BIN News Now on demand 24/7 on the iHeartRadio app.
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0: It's 8:54 right now, ladies and gentlemen. 67 degrees outside. It's going to be a phenomenal day. A good morning to you. I'm Glenn Golden in for Freddie Bell.

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0: 12th. I'm sorry, I got the words mixed up. When you get a little older, the letters look a little different. But anyhow, on that note right there, welcome to the morning show. And the good Lord woke us up this morning. We are here. Let me tell you something. I like to expand my mind as much as I can. So I'm taking some Spanish classes. I'm reading Spanish books. I'm trying to understand. I'm tired of saying uno, dos, tres, and all that. So look, I'm going all in. I advise you to go and expand your mind. Don't be scared. 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I'm right here with you. Stevie, can you help me out?
1: Mama, you understand that?
0: No.

0: exactly and correct, ladies and gentlemen. About 67 degrees outside. Always going to be a fantastic day. Not always, but every day is a God bless day. I can testify to that. Showing up, I'm Glenn Golden in for Freddie Bell and Chantel.
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She's like, it ain't that cold. But that's Patrick Adams and Cold Outside. You know what I mean? We're 89.9 KMLJ. Today's R&B, Hip Hop, and Throwbacks at 9:39. They shouldn't have let me lose. I'm going all in. How you feel? It's going to be a phenomenal day. Absolutely amazing.

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0: ladies and gentlemen, it's been a blast this morning. Thank you so much for joining me. Thank you for Freddie Bell and Chantel Sings for letting me fill in. All right, get ready. Two Bits coming in at 2 o'clock with the afternoon drive.
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4: 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I'm Kimuel Haley, and may the Lord God bless you real good.
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7: I'm Bree Wood with BIN News Now. Senate Minority Leader Chuck Schumer is urging the Trump administration to rehire CDC cruise ship inspectors after a deadly hantavirus outbreak.
8: HHS fired every full-time employee at CDC's Vessel Sanitation Program, and that's the program they inspect ships on for exactly this kind of virus.
7: Schumer is demanding details on the federal response. Two black brothers from East Cleveland, Ohio, who posed as Middle Eastern royalty, have been sentenced to decades in prison for a $21 million fraud scheme. Prosecutors say Zubair and Muzamil al-Zubair used fake identities and lavish displays of wealth to deceive investors. Each received more than 20 years behind bars. And Democratic Senate candidate James Tallarico has released a plan to address the maternal health crisis. It focuses on black mothers and includes paid maternity leave, expanded Medicaid, and more investment in maternal care. Get BIN News Now, on demand, 24/7, on the iHeartRadio app.
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0: This is Someone You Should Know, presented by KMOJ and Ampers. For nearly 100 years, the Hallie Q. Brown Community Center has been a lighthouse in the Rondo neighborhood of St. Paul. What originally was a settlement house has become an institution serving as a resource hub for generations, supporting children and families from the cradle and beyond. When people are down on their luck, when kids don't feel safe, when our elders don't feel seen, this is the place where they're seen, says Executive Director Benny Roberts. This is the place that remembers them. For decades, Benny and his family have benefited from programs at the center, whether it was his grandparents utilizing the food shelf, his mother and her siblings attending the center for activities and sports, or Benny and his siblings attending the after-school program and winning various sports championships. The center has been a part of their legacy. Under Robert's leadership, Hallie Q. Brown Community Center continues to provide vital resources that support health, wellness, and stability for families across St. Paul. Someone You Should Know is a co-production of KMOJ and Ampers with support from the Minnesota Arts and Cultural Heritage Fund.
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5: I'm Bree Wood with BIN News Now. President Trump says the ceasefire with Iran is barely holding together. Trump said Iran cannot have a nuclear weapon.
6: And if they did have it, the Middle East would be gone, Israel would be gone, and then hit Europe probably next. We're doing a service to the world.
5: Speaking in the Oval Office, Trump criticized Iran's response to a U.S. proposal to end the war, calling it unacceptable. Republicans scored a win at the Supreme Court as justices allowed Alabama to use its contested congressional map in the 2026 midterms. The ruling lifts a lower court block and lets the GOP eliminate a majority black district, potentially gaining another House seat. And the Los Angeles Lakers have been eliminated from the NBA playoffs after four straight losses to the Oklahoma City Thunder. LA fell at home last night 115-110. With LeBron James's contract expiring, his future with the Lakers now remains uncertain. Get BIN News Now on demand 24/7 on the iHeartRadio app.
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1: 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Oh, she's a gold digger way over town.

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1: Go for Five is a Minnesota lottery game with drawings three times a week. 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
5: I'm Bree Wood with BIN News Now. Texas authorities believe a body found near railroad tracks in Bexar County may be linked to the six people found dead in a boxcar in Laredo. Bexar County Sheriff Javier Salazar.
6: We're going to be waiting on the medical examiner to make the final determination as to cause and manner of death, and of course, be able to give us the identity of this man.
5: Investigators suspect the deaths are tied to a human smuggling operation. A former Ohio sheriff's deputy has been found guilty of reckless homicide in the shooting death of a black man. Jason Mead was convicted for killing Casey Goodson Jr. in 2020 as Goodson was bringing food to his grandmother's home. Prosecutors are still weighing whether to retry Mead on a murder charge. And a Fast and Furious TV series is officially coming to Peacock. Vin Diesel made the announcement at NBC Universal's Upfronts, promising the show will honor the franchise's legacy. Get BIN News Now on demand 24/7 on the iHeartRadio app.
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3: 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The gallery is 1,100 square feet on the fourth floor inside the former headquarters of Floor Construction Companies, now known as the Regional Acceleration Center at the intersection of Penn and Plymouth Avenues in North Minneapolis. The logo is one of the West African Adinkra symbols for ram's horns, meaning humility and strength. Civil rights attorney and writer Tina Burnside and education administrator Coventry Collins met in 2017, and together in September 2018, the two founded the Minnesota African American Heritage Museum and Gallery as one of the state's first African American history museums. You've just heard African American History, Minnesota, a co-production of KMOJ and Ampers with support from the Minnesota Arts and Cultural Heritage Fund.
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0: 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It's time for the Community's Choice to let you know about some of the upcoming events in the community. I'm Kimio Haley. Bethesda Missionary Baptist Church presents Pastor Dr. Arthur Agnew's 33rd anniversary. 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I'm Kimio Haley, and may the Lord God bless you real good.
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4: I'm Bree Wood with BIN News Now. Texas authorities believe a body found near railroad tracks in Bexar County may be linked to the six people found dead in a boxcar in Laredo. Bexar County Sheriff Javier Salazar.
5: We're going to be waiting on the medical examiner to make the final determination as to cause and manner of death, and of course, be able to give us the identity of this man.
4: Investigators suspect the deaths are tied to a human smuggling operation. A former Ohio sheriff's deputy has been found guilty of reckless homicide in the shooting death of a black man. Jason Mead was convicted for killing Casey Goodson Jr. in 2020 as Goodson was bringing food to his grandmother's home. Prosecutors are still weighing whether to retry Mead on a murder charge. And a Fast and Furious TV series is officially coming to Peacock. Vin Diesel made the announcement at NBC Universal's Upfronts, promising the show will honor the franchise's legacy. 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

I be in my section, he be in his. 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He Mr. Giddy Dunn, I'm Mrs. One of One. Fall in love every time we link. 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That's my type.

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1: Gopher 5 is a Minnesota Lottery game with drawings 3 times a week. Monday, Wednesday, and Friday. Right now is the season of fun in Minnesota, and Gopher 5 is part of it. I'm in. Gopher 5 from the Minnesota Lottery. Dig it? 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
4: I'm Bree Wood with BIN News Now. Texas authorities believe a body found near railroad tracks in Bexar County may be linked to the six people found dead in a boxcar in Laredo. Bexar County Sheriff Javier Salazar.
5: We're going to be waiting on the medical examiner to make the final determination as to cause and manner of death, and of course, be able to give us the identity of this man.
4: Investigators suspect the deaths are tied to a human smuggling operation. A former Ohio sheriff's deputy has been found guilty of reckless homicide in the shooting death of a black man. Jason Meade was convicted for killing Casey Goodson Jr. in 2020 as Goodson was bringing food to his grandmother's home. Prosecutors are still weighing whether to retry Meade on a murder charge. And a Fast and Furious TV series is officially coming to Peacock. Vin Diesel made the announcement at NBC Universal's Upfronts, promising the show will honor the franchise's legacy. Get BIN News Now on demand 24/7 on the iHeartRadio app.
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3: 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It's When a Woman's Fed Up. Starring the iconic Lenny Williams. Shirley Murdoch. From Tyler Perry's Boo 1 and 2, it's Patrice Lovely. From the Black Hamptons, it's Karan Joseph Riley. Michael Jarrell from The Voice. And Terrell Phillips from Black Street. 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
0: And now, African American History, Minnesota. 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Meet George Banga, fur trader, translator, and guide in early Minnesota. In 1802, George Banga became the first recorded African-American born in Minnesota Territory near present-day Duluth. His father was an African-American fur trader. His mother was Ojibwe, and young George was sent to Montreal for his education. When Banga returned to the Great Lakes region as an adult, his skills set him apart. Speaking English, French, and Ojibwe fluently, he joined the American Fur Company and quickly became invaluable. Government officials hired him as a guide and translator for treaty negotiations with the Ojibwe nations. You can find his signature on the 1820 and 1867 treaties. He also advocated fiercely for Ojibwe trappers, writing letters to state officials about unfair treatment by other traders. After the American Fur Company closed in 1842, Banga and his wife established a trading post and lodge on Leech Lake, welcoming travelers and traders. According to the Minnesota Historical Society, he was known for storytelling and singing, sharing tales of early Minnesota life. George Banga died at Leech Lake in 1874, leaving behind a legacy that shaped our state's history. You've just heard African American History, Minnesota. A co-production of KMOJ and Ampers with support from the Minnesota Arts and Cultural Heritage Fund.
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8: I'm Amber Payton with BIN News Now. Election supervisors are scrambling ahead of the midterm primary.
9: It's not like cleanly drawn across major roads.
8: Broward's elections chief says Florida's new congressional map shifts about 1 million voters, could cost taxpayers $1 million, and may set up a race between Democratic Congresswoman Debbie Wasserman Schultz and former Black Congresswoman Sheila Sherfalus McCormick. Louisiana Governor Jeff Landry is defending the state's redistricting efforts after the U.S. Supreme Court ruled one of its two Black majority districts unconstitutional. Landry says the congressional primary is suspended until the map is corrected, while Democrats argue the current map should still be used for the midterms. And students and alumni at Kentucky State University are suing to stop a state takeover of the public HBCU. They argue Senate Bill 185 violates the Civil Rights Act and the 14th Amendment. Get BIN News Now on demand 24/7 on the iHeartRadio app.
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3: 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As the Director of Partnerships, Jeremiah Ellis leverages community assets to improve education alignment and outcomes, including recent work with local education philanthropy data to enhance the collective impact potential of Minneapolis and St. Paul area foundations. Generation Next itself is a coalition of business, education, and community leaders working to help young people succeed from early childhood through career pathways. Ellis is also a Roy Wilkins Community Fellow, promoting solutions to racial and ethnic inequality with the Humphrey School of Public Affairs. Outside his day-to-day job, Ellis is known locally as a public historian and storyteller, particularly about African American history in Minnesota. He has researched and covered stories such as The Overlooked Legacy, Black Women of the Twin Cities Ordnance Plant, and The Black Rosie the Riveters, Women of Color Who Broke Barriers During World War II. You've just heard African American History, Minnesota. A co-production of KMOJ and Ambers with support from the Minnesota Arts and Cultural Heritage Fund.
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1: So, man, stayed about your feelings whenever it came about me. 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And-

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0: FM 89.9 KMOJ. Good afternoon, ladies and gentlemen. Walter Kubert Banks Jr. got you on the afternoon drive. No question, no question about it. Looking at 36 minutes after the hour, 3 o'clock within the Twin Cities. And every other Tuesday, we lock in with Little Moments Count. Now, let me give you an insight about Little Moments Count. It's an episode that's put together in partnership with Little Moments Count. Little Moments Count is a statewide collaborative focusing on helping parents and caregivers learn about the importance of brain development in the first 3 years of one's life. Nearly 80% of brain growth happens at the first 1,000 days of a small moments in interaction when it comes to talking, playing, reading, singing, the list goes on. And I'm letting you know right now, I got it locked in and locked down. We got none other than Dr. Artika Tyner. And talking about Little Moments Counts, I'd like to say good early afternoon to you. And how are you doing?
1: I'm doing well. Honored to be here with you today.
0: No doubt. For the listening audience, can you give the listening audience a little bit about yourself? Because I could run through it about being a CEO and part of the awards winners and educators. The list goes on. But for someone that's listening right now, can you give them just a little bit about yourself and what you would like them to know?
1: I'd like them to know that I'm a lifelong educator. I'm dedicated to ensuring that our children have access to a world-class education. So we take it step by step by step, but we first start with the foundation related to reading and literacy. So definitely a reading ambassador who's committed to seeing all children discover joy in reading.
0: So now for the listening audience, we know that summer is what is considered just around the corner. Some people think it started already, but with the way the weather's been changing, you never know. But in the process of that within itself, there's this thing during the summer when it comes to learning and not learning, when it comes to those losses. Can you speak to a little bit about the summer learning loss and some of the things that take place for those caregivers and those people that are responsible for the younger ones?
1: Of course, I want us to, instead of thinking only about the losses that happen, summer learning loss, I want us to look at the opportunities. Yes, we know the information and the data that the average loss over the summer is 25 to 30% of school year learning. Once again, that's 25 to 30% of school year learning. But we can flip that coin to the other side. Let's make it an opportunity for summer learning gains. That means that we're being proactive. That is not just a time to say it's summer, school's out, we're not thinking about learning and academics. This is truly a time to make learning fun, engaging, and let's get some of those gains. If you notice your child was struggling with reading, let's connect them to some of the resources in the community, like Freedom Schools, the library programs. Let's take some of the challenges and turn them into opportunities. And we have a full summer to do that, one moment at a time and one day at a time.
0: Now, can you give the listening audience a little bit of insight? Because, you know, when it comes to you and the things that you do in a lot of places and spaces you've been at as well, and it's not just here in the Twin Cities, but it's definitely out of the country. Can you lock in and let us know a little bit about NEA and talking about Big Read for this year? Because it's a program that exists and something that you're a part of with your organization. Can you give us a part about what it's all about?
1: Yes, NEA Big Read is about supporting that summer learning. That learning can be something fun, interactive, and for the entire family, not just for our little ones, not just for the children. All of us have the opportunity to learn each day. All of us have the opportunity to make sure that we're growing in our intellect, growing those brains, stretching those muscles from young to old. This is our opportunity to really tap in. And this is a great honor. Our nonprofit, Planting People, Growing Justice, receive federal support to host the NEA Big Read program. And what does that really mean for us? That's the National Endowment of the Arts investing here in the Twin Cities Metro and throughout the state for our work to make sure that we're promoting reading and learning. So our book that we selected is Their Eyes Are Watching God. And guess what? You don't have to run to the bookstore. You can pick up a free copy at our local restaurant and bakery, Latunji's Palette. Once again, at Latunji's Palette, you can pick up your book for yourself, but also you can pick up free books for your little ones. And while you're at it, make sure you get some of that peach cobbler. But what am I focusing on? I'm talking about learning time, that we set aside time throughout the day, especially during the summer, where we as a family read together, learn together, explore together, and let's get those summer learning gains, and especially around math, science, and reading.
0: Now, why is it so important to start with a youngster's life at a very young age? Because they talk about the first, you know, 1,000 days of the small person's interaction and movement and those type things. Why is it so important to elevate his at such a young age?
1: At such a young age, Q-Bear, that's when the brain is growing. It's like a sponge. It's absorbing everything. So imagine, instead of just saying, okay, we just leave the children just to play. Imagine if we took playing to the next level. Let's play with letters. What sound does that letter make? A for apple. Engaging. If we're talking about just even in the kitchen, if we're cooking food, what are those opportunities to look at? What are the colors of the food? Sweet potatoes, they're orange, broccoli's green. My point is that learning can happen everywhere, but we each have to make the investment in that time of learning and engagement, because we don't want to miss those opportunities to set our young ones up for not only academic success, but life success.
0: And right now, as we speak, I know that you do a lot of different things in a lot of different spaces and places when it comes to education for the youngsters and the youth. Is there any events or anything coming up around the corner or anything that you're working on that you would like for us to know about? And then even beyond that, if they like more information, is there a phone number or a website or something they can get in contact with you on?
1: Of course. First of all, follow us on social media. Our organization's name is Planting People, Growing Justice. You can also visit our website, PPGJLI, so Planting People, Growing Justice. You can see our full event calendar and lock it in your calendar right away. Every first Saturday, in partnership with the JK Movement at Jimmy Lee Rec Center, we have a family learning festival. Free lunch, free books. Meet a guest author, learning activities. If you're not sure how to apply all these tips that I'm giving, come see me. We can work together, because the win is when a child is learning, the whole community wins. They can reach their dreams. They can reach their full potential. But we need to make sure every child has a solid foundation around reading, because that is the foundation of learning. So let's make sure we work together for each child's success. And myself, my team, we're committed. Come see us. Be a part of the event.
0: No doubt, no doubt. I want to say thank you very much once again, ladies and gentlemen, Dr. Artika Tyner. Thank you again. And if by chance there's anything else you'd like to say to the listening audience, you got this opportunity as we speak right now.
1: Yes, start planning for that summer right now.
0: No doubt.
1: I want you to think about it, that thing that we used to have when we were younger, Book It is back, so we can incentivize the young people to read through Book It and get free pizzas throughout the summer. Barnes & Noble has a book giveaway program. After you read a certain number of books, you also can get free books. In addition, the local libraries have a book giveaway as well. But don't forget the activities. Go out. Visit the Science Museum of Minnesota. Visit Como Zoo. Walk around. If we have 10,000 lakes, put fitness and learning together. And also tap into the arts. We have Minneapolis Institute of the Arts. We have the Walker. And don't let cost be a barrier, because if you look up each of these institutions, they have days where you can come in as a family free of charge and enjoy all these learning activities for fun, growth, and laying a solid foundation for the future of your children. Let's win this summer.
0: No doubt, no doubt. I want to say thank you very much once again, ladies and gentlemen, Dr. Artika Tyner.
1: Thank you.
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2: 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I'm Kimio Haley, and may the Lord God bless you real good.
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6: I'm Amber Payton with BIN News Now. A collective bargaining agreement is now in place between Atlanta firefighters and the city. Black Mayor Andre Dickens and new union president Captain Alvin Rashad signed the deal Monday at the Atlantic Public Safety Training Center. Dickens originally delayed signing because of concerns over the union's previous presidential election. Queen Latifah is joining the coaching lineup for season 30 of The Voice alongside Kelly Clarkson, Adam Levine, and Riley Green. The milestone season premieres this fall and is expected to include surprises, former coaches, and callbacks to the show's most memorable moments. And former First Lady Michelle Obama will open the 2026 Essence Festival of Culture Evening Concert Series with a live conversation on style, visibility, and self-definition for Black women. The event will also feature insight from her longtime stylist and highlight the cultural impact of the look. Get BIN News Now on demand 24/7 on the iHeartRadio app.
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3: Oh, on June 14th, Juneteenth weekend at State Theater, it's When a Woman's Fed Up, starring the iconic Lenny Williams, Shirley Murdoch. From Tyler Perry's Boo 1 and 2, it's Patrice Lovely. 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And Michael Jarrell from The Voice. 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
5: I'm Amber Payton with BIN News Now. A collective bargaining agreement is now in place between Atlanta firefighters and the city. Black Mayor Andre Dickens and new union president Captain Alvin Rashad signed the deal Monday at the Atlantic Public Safety Training Center. Dickens originally delayed signing because of concerns over the union's previous presidential election. Queen Latifah is joining the coaching lineup for season 30 of The Voice alongside Kelly Clarkson, Adam Levine, and Riley Green. The milestone season premieres this fall and is expected to include surprises, former coaches, and callbacks to the show's most memorable moments. And former First Lady Michelle Obama will open the 2026 Essence Festival of Culture Evening Concert Series with a live conversation on style, visibility, and self-definition for Black women. The event will also feature insight from her longtime stylist and highlight the cultural impact of the look. 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
1: But I don't understand why. See, it's burning me to hold on to this. I know this is something I gotta do, but that don't mean I want to. What I'm trying to say is that

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1: 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Good afternoon, Walter Q-Bert Banks Jr. Got you on the afternoon drive, no question about that. Partly cloudy skies, but a gorgeous day to get up and get out and definitely enjoy. Right about now, it's time to dig into them crates. Let me explain it to you how it go if you just joined in. What it is the opportunity to dig into the crates. You got to realize that there's nothing but hits in the crates in the first place. I'm that one that dig in. I could dig in deep or I could scratch the surface. But you are always the judge of that. Letting you know, it's Q-Bear's Jams of the Day on FM 89.9 KMOJ.
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0: Hey guys, what's going on? And welcome to another edition of the Paul D. Jones Show. I am your host, Paul D. Jones. And as I always like to say, I'm glad to be here and I'm glad that you can hear my voice because that is indeed the proof of life. Hey guys, today's show title was called Old Habits Must Die. It's time for us to grow, y'all. I want you to hear me close. I want you to hear me clear. Old habits must die. But before we get into that, let me pay homage to Uppercuts Barbershop. Guys, you know, I'll be keeping a tight fade. Aunt over there at the Bloomington store be taking good care of me. They got a store in Shakopee and Eagan. Guys, here's more information about Uppercuts Barbershop. And I'll be back to talk to you about old habits dying out.
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1: 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Uppercuts Barbershop. Now, y'all, let's have family talk. Some of us have some bad habits, and I'm saying these habits are just self-destructive. They're destroying you, they're destroying your family, they're destroying your surroundings, and they're destroying your financial future and relationships that could be. So we have to just break it down and say old habits must die. Because, you know, and I've spoke on the subject before, and I know there's many messages that I've done that I said, hey, you can't be the old person and then want a new life. You gotta have a new mind to go with the new life. Because some people aren't being attacked by the world. Y'all hear me? They're being defeated by themselves.
2: Your biggest enemy is not out there. Your biggest enemy is right here, between your ears.
1: I had to hit you with that right off the bat. You know, as I'm watching people, and I talk to folks all the time, and I hear what they're saying, and I'm talking about, you know, just regular everyday life, and I hear what they're saying, and I'm like, you know what? I've heard this complaint before, or I've heard this argument before about a friend or a family member or a person in the community. You've heard it before, and you realize that, you know what? It may be like different people playing the roles, but it's the same scenario. Do y'all know that? So it's like you have the color purple, the one with Oprah Winfrey and all of them in. Same movie, okay? Old movie, same movie. But then here you go with the one with Fantasia and the rest of them in it. Different cast, but same storyline. And I'm like, okay, so let's get this, y'all. If you're rolling with me, we have to change the storyline also. You learn from that, but you don't take the old situation and bring it into your new situation and then try to justify it like that's real. So I watch people destroy each other. I watch people attack each other. And I watch people look themselves in the mirror and have self

0: doubt. And I'm like, man, you are actually the one destroying and defeating yourself. So that's why I said, you know what? We have to just let some things just straight up die. You know, it could be a memory. Y'all have had people die on you. You think about those memories. You think about how great they were, or how bad they were. You think about whatever the situations were with them, but that's gone. It's a new day. Now, what are we going to do? So I look at folks with fear. I'm like, I watch people all the time that functions in life and they have fear. You can just tell, you know, I meet folks that's in marketing. I meet people that say they're going to be in sales and everything. And I'm like, man, you know, we got to make sure that we're not afraid to speak to people. You know, we got to make sure that we never, because you just never know who's going to connect you to the next person. Opportunities don't knock on silent doors. You have to open your mouth. But if you got some old habits, some old fear, some old, you know, things about money, you know, I hear people bring the scripture out of context all the time. You know, money's root of evil. And I'm like, man, just read the whole thing. That's why it's called literacy or comprehension. You know, it is the love of money is the root of all kinds of evils. So if you love money more than you love your wife or your husband or your children or your family, you love money, then you would do things to destroy your wife, your husband, your children, your family. But if you love your family, then you'll understand and you'll make money obey you so that it comes correctly with integrity so that you can take care of your family. Because I have love for my son and for my daughter and for my community, then I would do things. You know, yeah, I got to make money. But then when you're helping some kid with college or you're helping somebody, you know, start a business or whatever, well, now because you love people, not money. Money's just a resource. But you love people. You love humanity. You love that. Then you're like, oh, I get it. So we got to let the old habits die, though. They must die.
1: You must die.
0: So I'm going to say it correctly. Old habits must die. That means you got to make sure you kill that thing. You know, them old habits that have been destroying you, self-defeating you, they got to go. Old habits don't just hold you back. They quietly destroy your future. And the hardest truth is this right here, y'all. Don't be the reason for your own demise. Most self-defeating habits aren't even something you created. They were passed down. Woo! See, we got to understand things are different now. I was talking to a family member and we were talking about gas cars and electric cars. And I was like, well, yeah, if you got an electric car, you might have to sit, you know, charge it. Or if you're traveling, you know, you got to sit and let it charge for an hour or something like that. See, time to do that. He was on the old way. It's a new perspective. And I said, well, you got to plan it out. You know, you schedule, you know, your charge times and all that. That's what people who have electric cars do. But his old mindset was like, man, I'm going to pull up to the pump when I'm driving and I'm traveling, going somewhere. And if I got to sit in there more than 10 minutes, that's a problem. And I was like, yeah, see, you are used to that tradition because that's the way life was. You pull up to the pump. You put the gas pump in, you pump your fuel, you go in, you may use the restroom, you do whatever. However, if you're trying to save money, then you're going to do the electric and go it that route. Now, me, I don't have electric yet. I'm going to say yet because I don't know, maybe one day in the future I will. But I like to stick and move, but I understand it is my whole point. So we got to understand that certain things you inherit. You know, you inherit bad cycles, bad teachings, bad lessons. You know, we inherit, you know, people sometimes laugh at the, and sometimes I get it. Sometimes you got to laugh to keep from crying. And I've been there many times that you'll see a certain situation and it's so bad and you'll just chuckle. And most folks don't even understand that that chuckle is what's keeping you from breaking down. So I do understand that. But I notice how people, whenever you're talking about something, I saw a guy one day and we was talking about something. And he's like, man, I'm broke. Shoot. And he started laughing and like wanting to slap hands, you know, with you like, yeah, we broke. And I pulled my hand back. I'm like, oh, hold on. I may not have no money in my pocket at the moment. This was years ago. And I'm like, but I couldn't come into agreement with that.
1: Hold up. Wait a minute. Something ain't right.
0: See, sometimes that's a habit of you confirm something bad and laugh it off. And I'm like, but what you just sent out into the universe, what you just told God is that your situation isn't going to change and it's funny and you're okay with it. And I'm like, nah. I can't agree with that. So you got to understand that certain things are inherited. So it's like, man, you know, hereditary, it's like your genes. It's like when you go to the doctor and they're like, you know, your parents had a stroke or your parents had high blood pressure and high cholesterol. You know, they want to know how your parents died. They want to know how your great grandparents did, because they're saying that's you. You got their blood pumping in you. Their lifestyle is the same as yours, and they want to know who you are. So we got to understand that, but you can change that by changing your eating habits. So that's why old habits must die. Y'all feel me? So generational thinking. I've said this on many shows, and I'm going to say it again. We must be mindful, especially black folks, people of color. You know, back in the day, it was illegal for you to read. If a white man or a white woman showed a black child how to read or write or arithmetic or any of that, they would scold the white person too, as well as probably hang the black person. That's enough information for me right there to know that that was a fact of life back then, to make sure that I'm educated today. So that's why when you see people acting like they so cool and they don't want to go to school, going to school isn't because they're trying to say you got to go to school. Going to school is because at one time your great-great-great-grandmother and great-great-great-grandfather, your uncles, and your aunties, great-aunties, they couldn't. You understand that? So once you realize that, wait a minute, I have a privilege that I can do what once was almost a law, or was a law that says, do not teach that young man or do not teach that young woman how to read and how to write. Well, you know what? So now that becomes generational thinking. So therefore, going to school in your community becomes like showing no value. Like, man, school ain't that. Can do other things. You ain't got to go to school. You ain't got to do this. These folks didn't go to school, and look at them. They fine. Yeah, everybody's got a different situation, but for the majority, you're going to have problems if you're not educated. So that's why we say we all have learned behavior. Most people are out here acting out what they learned. So if daddy had a pimp mentality or mama had a, you know, you ain't no good for nut mentality, then usually the child has that same kind of mindset. However, old habits must die. We got to change it. See, you didn't choose that behavior. It was learned. You were taught to be that way. You didn't choose it, but you are responsible for breaking it. Let that breathe.
2: Now let it breathe.
0: Because you can't build a new life while dragging an old version of yourself behind you. Well, I'm just trying to hold on to this right here because it means something. Now, I get what you mean. We always, that's why they have memorials. Y'all understand me? You have memorials. You have certain days where you're like, you know what? On this day, this is what happened. Or we're memorializing this and that. Well, that's why that happens. However, you saying, hey, I got to move on with my life. This is real life, y'all. Some people be out here playing and you want to blame somebody else for what you ain't got. But I'm telling you, old habits must die. Not because you are a bad person, but because the habit that kept you surviving won't let you succeed. Do you understand that? I did the show, you know, Too Busy Surviving. So the habits that kept you just surviving, They won't let you succeed. So that, because you're too distracted, you get caught up in so many old habits. You're not organized. We make a joke of paying our bills late. You know, the comedians even say, you know, oh, that brother with that white girl, she got good credit. Ha ha ha ha. No, how about the brother got good credit? Black man, you got good credit. Black woman, you got good credit. Everybody, make having good credit a normal thing. Break the habit of the stereotype that was landed on you. Somebody taught you that you are supposed to have bad credit, and then you go out and crack jokes and be like, yeah, sure, you know, it's like credit, you know, what's credit? Ha, ha, ha. That ain't funny. What it really means is you were not taught financial literacy. What it really means is that somebody, why they would not teach you how to read, why they would not teach you arithmetic, why systems were created like that to keep you segregated. Well, because of that, it keeps you ignorant, and you're taught it's okay to pay the bill late. You know, you're going through something. Well, you know what? All I'm doing is saying don't overdo it. Don't get in too much debt. It's because that stuff is what's stopping you from advancing. Old habits must die because it's time for you to live.
1: That's what I'm talking about. That's why he's the GOAT. The GOAT.
0: Well, I just said something. I got goosebumps right there. I don't know about you, but I felt it. Woo, thank you, Lord. Old habits must die because it is time for you to live. See, when you're ready to live, you let that old dumb stuff alone. You know, think about that. Think about just a relationship with a person that's just ignorant. When you just free your mind, you're like, you know what? I'm cool on them. I'm letting them go. And all of a sudden, it's like a weight is lifted off of you.
2: I can see clearly now the rain is gone.
0: See, think about this. If you don't let them old habits die, that includes procrastination. It's got to go. Excuses. Emotional reactions. It's got to go. Laziness disguised as rest. You know, get people like, ooh, I'm tired. You know, and you ain't even did 8 hours, 10 hours, 12 hours. You know, you can go break the Bible down. I'll just give you a brief example. When the old man was going in the vineyard, he got his vineyard going. He got everything going. He telling people he going to give him a denarius for the day. But you got to understand that the saying, in the 11th hour, he still went and got people. So that meant they had a 12-hour day. Western civilization changed it to an 8-hour day. But a work day was actually 12 hours. Now, for the owner, if you understand, for you owners, listen clear. The owner went out beforehand to recruit the workers, the people to come work with them. The owners recruited the people. The people came, and the person in the first hour said, hey, you're going to get a denarius. This is what you're going to get. I need you to work. But he never stopped going to get people. Do y'all understand that? The owner kept going and said, hey, he went into the town. And like, what you doing standing around? Let's get over here to the vineyard, and let's get to work. I'll pay you a denarius. And then after he settled up with everyone, some people like, well, wait a minute. That person only worked for an hour and they got the same pay as I did. He said, hey, this is my stuff. Can I do what I want to do? But what I want y'all to really hear is that the owner had a 14 to 16 hour day. The work day was a 12 hour day. So somehow somebody formed some new habits and said, we ain't doing that. And that's fine. But I'm telling you, those who got really wealthy, when you go study some of the most successful businesses, you hear them say that, man, they was sleeping in the business. They was working, or I was reading a story on like the Googles and the Microsofts. They're saying in the beginning, like the coders were sleeping in the building and they wake up the next morning. Even Mark Zuckerberg and Facebook, they woke up still coding. Now they're stupid rich billionaires and people be like, oh, that's what I don't like about them. And I'm not saying they're good people. That's not the point of me using that. I'm speaking about old habits must die. They killed their comfort zone. You understand that? They destroyed their comfort zone, so that way they could not have laziness disguised as rest. So they got out of their comfort zones. They got rid of bad relationships, fear of change. These are all the things that won't let you succeed. Fear of change, negative self-talk, repeating what you saw growing up. How can you speak millions when your mom and your daddy never made millions? Y'all understand that? So it ain't no slam on them. My mama never made millions, but I knew she loved me. I mean, it's like what 50 Cent line said. He said, I may be ugly to you, but my mom thinks I'm
3: not a pretty, but my mom think I'm handsome.
0: You know, you gotta get that where your people see certain things, but see you in a great light. If you don't let them old habits die, it's going to have you repeating what you saw growing up. And some habits feel normal. Living paycheck to paycheck feels normal. Having a negative bank account at times is normal. But normal isn't always healthy. So let the old you die. I'm going to hit you with this right here. And that's what I love about my man Ant at Uppercuts Barbershop. When he speaks about opening a shop or bringing on new people, I love hearing his passion. I mean, think about that. Ain't that what it's about anyway? Working with, being around people who are passionate about their craft. So when I go get a fade, I know I'm getting a fade from somebody who's passionate about their craft and growing themselves. Hear that now. I'm not even the same person that I was a year ago. I speak to friends that I grew up with all the time, and they'll call me, oh, that's Paulie Paul, because that's what they called me as a kid. And I respect them, and I love them for that, because I'm like, okay, yeah, you knew me before. But the college courses, the business courses, the financial courses, and life experiences, they didn't go through that with me. And in my mindset, I'm no longer little Paulie Paul. So, but I respect it. So, in reality is, I know that they don't even know me.
4: When you see me in the street, but you don't know me. When you holler, when you speak, remember you don't know me.
0: That's the craziest thing. You got people around you right now that they haven't seen in a while. And when y'all come around, of course, you show love and respect because you know of each other. But they don't know who you are. I had to explain to a friend one day. He was talking like, man, you changed, you did this and that and blah, blah, blah. You know, I'd have had your back. I'd have fought a tree for you. And I got what he was saying. And I said, hey, man, I'm married. I got two lovely children and a beautiful wife. They're first. Period. So if you want me to do something, I'm going to consider how it affects them first, because what you're talking about, the life before them, I had no other responsibilities. I could take those silly risks. But if I mess up, I mess up for my son. I mess up for my daughter and my wife. See, those old habits I had to kill. I destroyed them. So the new version of you requires sacrifice. Y'all hear? And this right here, some folks don't like that. You can't keep doing the same thing and expect a different future. You know, it's the definition of insanity. People have said you can't do the same thing expecting different results. Old habits must die because your destiny is bigger. Your family needs better. Your legacy demands growth. And God didn't create you for bondage. So it's like when Lazarus was in the tomb, he was all wrapped up because they thought he was dead. But when Jesus knew he was alive, he said, loose him. Whoo, I hope y'all feel that. When he said, loose him, you know, folks were sitting back, Lord, he gonna have stink on him. He gonna stink. The people started saying what the problem would be if they loosed him. Man, once they followed directions, next thing you know, they all was amazed and in tears because Lazarus came alive. So, you know, we got to understand this is how you do things. Number one, identify the habit. We got to face the reality sometimes. Identify the habit. Stop pretending it's not hurting you. Call it what it is. Not a flaw. It's a pattern. And you have, you know what? I got to break this pattern. There are things about me I had to surely break. There are people who worked with me 10, 15 years ago. that guy, I'm like, I'm not even him no more. Stuff that I'd have went off about 20 years ago, I look at it like, all right, it's good. I ain't even tripping now. It just, it's not that important. Y'all get that? So we got to trace the root, you know? So once you understand that, trace the root. You identified it, trace the root. Ask yourself, where did I learn this? Because healing starts with understanding. Most people are fighting demons or fighting battles that they don't even know where it started. Well, how can I fight the unknown if I don't even know where it came from? So I got a kind of basic understanding of like, okay, I'm changing all of this. I don't eat this way no more. I don't do this no more. I don't spend this way anymore. I think before I act, I do all of this. So then you replace, don't just remove. Because most people, they're like, I ain't doing that no more. But you got to replace it because nature hates a vacuum. If you don't replace the habit, another one will take its place. And it'll just be another bad habit. So in your mind, you stop doing one thing and started doing another thing. But you just stop a bad habit and begin a new bad habit. Another one will take its place. That's why you must replace. Think about this. Replace complaining with gratitude. Watch your tongue, people. Replace laziness with discipline. Replace fear with faith. And reaction with strategy, because anything that grows today, it grows based on the strategy of how things are. And what I tell people all the time, a new systems run everything. That's why you hear people say, I'm in systems management or whatever. Your life changes when your routine changes. You create a new system. Small daily wins will kill old cycles, but you have to be consistent with it. Give you another one. Decide that you're done. I got my mind made up. You see what I'm saying? Decide your breakthrough begins with a decision. I read a book and I forget what it was, but it said sometimes you just haven't created wealth simply because you just didn't decide to. And I was like, woo, that hit me like a ton of bricks. It's like being wealthy is a decision. And then you doing everything based on that new decision. And I'm like, oh, that's why you need resilience. That's why you need consistency. That's why you need new information, because you're changing things. So breakthrough begins with a decision. And you say, I will not die from what I can change. Man, I hope you get it. I will not die from what I can change. Old habits must die, but I'm going to live because I can change. So I'm going to leave y'all with this. Let the old habits die so that you can live. That's the whole point. Not being the reason you stay back. Get out of your own way. Your future is calling you, but your past can't come with you because old habits must die. So we're going to have a funeral for the old you. And then a celebration for the new you. Guys, that's my time, but I'm gonna tell y'all this. Y'all need to get life insurance, because not having life insurance is one of them old habits, and that must die too, because that's wealth transferring. If you have life insurance, and understand, it's not just final expense insurance, which I'm encouraging everyone to have. Everyone that can hear my voice, you know, if you don't get it, just inheritmyassets.com. Get in touch with me, fill out the survey online, and I'll be in touch with you. It'll be me, no one else. You're not, your information's not being sold. It's me. I'm calling you. You understand that? So, but understand that there's so many different areas of you can build wealth, cash value over time. So build your wealth. Kill the old habits of what you don't understand. It's okay to call and ask a question. And I promise you, if I don't know the answer, I'll find the answer. Because I'm not going to sit around and be ignorant. And I already know I don't know everything, so I don't expect you to know everything. So that's another one of those old habits that must die, that we got too much pride to ask a question. That's how you learn. You learn from figuring out, oh, like, man, I'm not sure how this works. So let me go ask somebody who does. Y'all got that? But y'all, that's my time. I'm telling y'all, I want y'all to stay in touch with me. Instagram at Mr. Paul D. Jones. Facebook at / Paul D. Jones Show. And y'all know to get that good cut with my man Ant at Uppercuts Barbershop. They got a shop in Eagan, Bloomington, and Shakopee. And guys, let's just grow your life. Make a decision right now that you're going to kill off them old habits. And you're going to start living your life by design and not from crisis to crisis. All right, y'all. Have a blessed day. Talk to you next time. Bye-bye.

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1: I'm Freddie Bell, and this is a new day and a new beginning, a place where timeless soul meets today's spirit, where information, meaning, and transformation live in harmony. 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This is with Freddie Bell.
2: On New Beginnings, we always remind you information is power, but the right information at the right time can absolutely change your life. Let's start with something that would have sounded impossible 10 years ago. The FDA is now allowing select psychedelic-based medicines to move through a fast-track review process for mental health treatment. We're talking about psilocybin-based therapies for treatment-resistant depression and major depressive disorder, along with methadone-based medicines aimed at post-traumatic stress disorder. Three companies have received what's called a national priority voucher, helping speed the path to patients if these treatments prove safe and effective. Now think about that for a moment. For years, mental health treatment meant a familiar menu: therapy, traditional medications, coping strategies. But now science is reopening conversations around treatments that were once dismissed entirely. This isn't about trends or shortcuts. It's about recognizing that depression and PTSD can be life-threatening, and if there's a safe, effective tool that helps people heal, it deserves serious study. Sometimes healing comes from places we least expect it. Speaking of mental health, a new Talkspace survey says nearly 2 in 5 adults have gone no contact with a family member or friend in the last year. Think about that. 40%. That means cutting off communication entirely. No calls, no texts, no family dinners, no holiday check-ins. And it's especially common among younger people. 60% of Gen Z say they've done it, compared to 50% of millennials, 38% of Xers, and only 20% of baby boomers. Now, that opens a real conversation. Is this healthy boundary setting? Or are we becoming too quick to walk away instead of working through discomfort? Sometimes cutting ties is necessary for peace and protection. But sometimes growth requires hard conversations, forgiveness, and patience. Not every disagreement should become a permanent exit. Emotional health means knowing the difference. The World Health Organization is celebrating a major public health victory. Algeria has officially eliminated trachoma as a public health problem. That makes it the 29th country to do so. Trachoma is a bacterial infection spread through contact with infected eye discharge, and it can cause blindness. It remains endemic in 30 countries, but this milestone proves something powerful. Neglected diseases can be treated when leadership and commitment stay strong. Sometimes we hear global health stories and think they're far away, disconnected from our lives. But they're really reminders that public health matters everywhere. Access matters. Prevention matters. Clean water is important, and leadership is primary. And the same principle applies whether you're fighting blindness in Africa or diabetes in North Minneapolis. Consistent attention saves lives. Back here at home, the CDC is investigating a multi-state salmonella outbreak linked to backyard poultry. Chickens, ducks, and small backyard flocks may look harmless, and for many families, they're part of the lifestyle, but they can carry salmonella bacteria. As of April 13th, 34 people across 13 states have been infected, and at least 13 were hospitalized. The outbreak is concentrated in the Midwest, including states like Michigan, Wisconsin, Illinois, Indiana, and Ohio. Now, there's a lesson here. Familiar doesn't always mean safe. And just because something is in our backyard doesn't mean it can't make you sick. Wash your hands. Keep food prep separate. Don't allow children to handle poultry without supervision. Health often lives in small habits we think don't matter. A new study from the Medical University of South Carolina is raising concerns about fish oil supplements. Researchers found that in people with repeated head injuries, omega-3 fatty acids may actually interfere with the brain's ability to repair itself. Instead of helping, they may weaken blood vessel stability, disrupt healing signals, and contribute to harmful protein buildup tied to cognitive decline. That's important because fish oil has been sold almost like a miracle in a bottle, good for your heart, your brain, your joints, and your life. But the truth is, even healthy things require context. Supplements aren't magic. They are tools, and tools must be used wisely. More isn't always better. What works for one body may not work for another. Doctors are also sounding the alarm about rectal cancer deaths rising faster than colon cancer deaths, especially among millennials. A study out of SUNY Medical University say the increase in cancer is happening at more than 2 to 3 times the rate of colon cancer. The American Cancer Society estimates nearly 160,000 colorectal cancer diagnoses this year, with more than 55,000 deaths. Colon cancer is now the number one cause of cancer deaths in adults under 50. That should stop all of us for a second. We grew up thinking colon cancer was something older people dealt with. Not anymore. Younger adults are facing it too, and too often they dismiss symptoms, fatigue, changes in digestion, unexplained weight loss, bleeding, because they think they're too young. Your body whispers before it screams. Listen early. There's also surprising research from the University of Southern California suggesting that eating more fruits and veggies may be linked to increased lung cancer risk in younger non-smokers, especially women under 50. Researchers believe pesticides on produce may be a possible factor. Now, before anyone throws away their salad, understand this. They're not saying fruits and veggies are bad. They're saying we need to understand what's on them and how our food system impacts health. Sometimes the healthiest conversations isn't what you're eating, but where did it come from? Wash your produce. Pay attention to sources. Healthy living isn't just about intention. It's also about awareness. One more health alert. Maryland has confirmed 2 new measles cases in the Baltimore metro area. Both patients had recently traveled to areas with active outbreaks, and officials are warning residents who visited certain public locations that they may have been exposed. Health officials are urging people to make sure vaccinations are current. Measles sounds like an old story, doesn't it? But old stories can come back when we stop paying attention. Prevention is still one of the greatest medical tools we have. Sometimes the best treatment is never needing treatment at all. And finally, Pro Football Hall of Famer Lawrence Taylor was reportedly hospitalized after a medical emergency in New Jersey. Reports indicate the situation does not appear too serious, but it reminds us that even legends are human. Health doesn't care about trophies, fame, or highlight reels. Eventually, all of us have to face the same truth. The body keeps score. So today, check on your health. Check on your mind. Check on your relationships. Check on your peace. Because on New Beginnings, we believe wellness isn't just about surviving. It's learning how to live wisely, fully, and intentionally. That's your health source. I'm Freddie Bell, and we'll keep looking out for you.
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2: And it's birthday time on New Beginnings. These are national celebrities celebrating their birthdays. Happy birthday to reality personality Cy Robertson, who is 78 years old. He's known as Uncle Cy on the reality show Duck Dynasty. Former football coach Herm Edwards is 72. He coached the Jets and the Chiefs in the NFL, as well as the Arizona State Sun Devils football program from 2018 to 22. Singer-actress Sheena Easton is 67. Happy birthday to director Matt Reeves, who is 60. His credits include the film Cloverfield, as well as the TV series Miracles, Gideon's Crossing, Felicity, and the movie The Pallbearer. Actress Kylie Travis is 56. Happy birthday to actress Sally Hawkins, who is 50. Her credits include The Shape of Water and Paddington. Actress Ari Grainer is 43, from Bad Teacher, I'm Dying Up Here, and The Disaster Artist. Happy birthday to Jenna Coleman, who is 40 years old. She's best known as Jasmine Thomas in Emmerdale, Clara Oswald in Doctor Who, and Queen Victoria in Victoria. Actor William Moseley is 39. He starred in The Chronicles of Narnia, the film series. Lizzo is 38 years old. Happy birthday to actress and model Emily Rios, who is 37. Her credits include the TV series Breaking Bad, Men of Certain Age. Baseball star Corey Seager is 32. Quarterback Arch Manning is 22. He's a member of that Manning family of football players, Peyton Manning, Eli, and his uncles, and Archie Manning, his grandfather. His father, Cooper Manning, played wide receiver before being forced into retirement due to spinal stenosis. He currently plays football for the Texas Longhorns. R&B singer Cuba Gooding Sr. is celebrating a birthday. He is also the father of actor Cuba Gooding Jr. Oscar and Emmy Award-winning actress Shirley MacLaine is 92. Barbara Streisand has reached 84. Cedric the Entertainer is 62. Actor Jamon Hounsou is 62. Happy birthday to Melinda Clark, who is 57. Her credits include the TV shows The O.C. and The Vampire Diaries. Derek Luke is 52. Reagan Gomez Preston is 46 from The Cleveland Show. Danny Gokey is 46. Happy birthday to the first season of American Idol winner Kelly Clarkson, who is 44. Actor Jack Quaid is also that same age. Laramie Shaw is 34 from The House of Pain. Actor and singer Joe Keery is 34. Kalani is 36. And Ryan Whitney Newman is 28. She's best known for her roles as Ginger Falcone in Disney's XDs and Zeke and Luther. Those are the national celebrities, and if your birthday is falling right now, we say happy birthday to you.
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2: Joining me now is the State Director for AARP Minnesota, Kathy McClear. And Kathy, welcome to the show. Springtime, especially after a gentle rain in the Midwest, it means that everything is made fresh. And can we do the same thing with our finances?
3: Yeah, we absolutely should do the same thing for our finances. So thanks so much for having me, Freddie. You know, we've done some talks about decluttering and downsizing when it's time to maybe move to a new home, or you know, maybe your kids have left the house. But it's a really good idea at least once a year to kind of think about your finances and what needs freshening up. You don't want to ignore it because you might miss savings, you might end up with higher debt, or you'd be exposing yourself to fraud. And so taking some of those small steps now before an emergency, or before you make that decision to give up the 9-to-5 and retire for your what's next, it can make a big difference for long-term security.
2: We're talking with Kathy McClear about cleaning up your finances, doing a spring clean, if you will. What are some easy things that we can do right now? But before we get there, is there anything that AARP might suggest, or any tools that are out there that to which we can avail ourselves?
3: Yeah, we have a ton of resources, tools, and information to help you declutter your financial life. Ways to cut costs, ways to improve your financial security, particularly as you're heading into retirement. So we have checklists, we have retirement readiness resources, and of course our Fraud Watch Network, which is available to everyone nationwide. Don't have to be 50 or older. You don't have to be an AARP member to participate in the Fraud Watch Network. So I'm just going to give you a rundown of kind of a quick checklist, but we have lots more resources online. So things like reviewing your current bills and subscriptions. You know, in the day of streaming and other auto bill subscriptions that we might have, whether it's dog food, if you've got a pet, or, you know, anything else, it's a good idea to take a look at what those monthly expenses are that are coming out on a regular basis. And if you're not using something anymore, it's time to cancel what you don't use. It might save you $10 a month. It might save you $50 a month. But that's a great way to just review what's coming out and make sure that it still makes sense for your status in life, your position, where you're at, and whether that still makes sense for your usage.
2: That makes a lot of sense.
3: Yeah. Really important to check your credit card and bank statements for errors. I think, you know, in the day of online banking, it makes it a lot easier for us to keep track of some of those charges. But I know I'm guilty of, I don't really open my statements anymore because I'm online on a regular basis checking to make sure that, oh, is that a charge I actually made? Did my husband make that charge? And so make sure you're reconciling those bank statements. give your credit a spring checkup, right? If you are not in a position to buy a car or buy a house, or you're not going to be taking out a loan in any time in the near future, you might want to think about putting a freeze on your credit report so that no one else can access that. Update your household budget. I know my husband and I do that on a regular basis. Taking a look at, oh gosh, gas prices went up. Where are we going to pull from to cover those extra prices at the gas station, or grocery prices, and making sure that you're updating that household budget on a regular basis as well.
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3: Sure. Secure Choice. This is a measure that was passed in Minnesota. It is up and running. There are many states across the country that have similar programs. Nationally, it might be called Work and Save. In another state, it might be called something else. But this is an opportunity that's now in place in Minnesota that's going to give 750,000 workers access to a retirement savings plan at work. So if your employer doesn't offer a retirement plan, this program creates that automatic payroll savings option. In Minnesota, again, most employers are required to offer it to their employees. They don't have to pay for it. They don't have to contribute any money to it, the employer. But they just have to give that employee an option to enroll. And again, nearly one-third of Minnesota workers didn't have a workplace retirement plan prior to Secure Choice coming into play. And, you know, many other states and, you know, are faced with the same situation. So it's really important when you talk about planning for your retirement, reviewing, again, spring cleaning for your finances, review those savings goals, especially for retirement, and find out if you're not currently participating in a workplace retirement plan, maybe it's time to ask your employer what they offer and how you can get involved.
2: Certainly some sage advice for us. How can we get more information through AARP?
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5: Money market yields were down, were near 5% and heading toward 3%. What happened, and where are they going now, Label?
6: Historically, and when we talk historically, we're talking about recent history, pre-COVID, or even during COVID, interest rates were at about a quarter of a percentage point. They fluctuate between 0.25% and 1%, but the Fed uses, they've got really two tools that they can use, and their mandate is keep unemployment at a healthy level and keep inflation under, you know, at 2%. And the reason for that is that those are two magical numbers that make our economy grow. And they allow this capitalist society and this Ponzi scheme of borrowing from our future really work. Because if our economy doesn't keep growing and we're not investing in our future and we don't have the right employment levels, and that does mean also unemployment needs to be, right? We need to have enough people unemployed that employers can hire, readily hire people, but you don't want them to be able to just hire anyone because then wages stagnate, which did happen for quite a while. And so the Fed is kind of balancing this budget. They're the engineers keeping our economy on track and making the American dream kind of be able to stay alive. They're the doctors and, you know, kind of the nurses in the ICU. However, when one of the tools, they've got two tools that they can use. One tool is interest rates, and it's not even directly interest rates. It's the interest rate that the bank pays on an overnight loan. It's the overnight rate. And so what it is, right, bank gives money to the Fed, right? They pay a certain amount of money, or they get a certain amount of money depending on whether it's negative or positive, in terms of the interest rates. What that does is it indirectly controls the money supply, right? So when the Fed is paying, you know, great rates, the banks are like, why are we going to loan out money and risk losing the money? We're going to give it to the Fed and get it for free. What that does is it dries up money in the economy, which means it's hard harder for people to get loans, which means businesses have to actually earn money, right? And it shrinks up that supply. When the and that's good when the Fed looks at the economy and says things are overheating, right? There's too much money in the economy. There's prices are going too high, right? Inflation is getting too high. The quickest way to solve inflation is just reduce the amount of money in the system. If you can take it and burn it, right, then there's less money in the system and people are, they can't say, well, I'm going to pay $100 for this thing. I only have $90 to pay for it, right? Mm-hmm. And that gets to control inflation. By the same token, right, if we're worried about the economy shrinking and crashing, that people are going to hold, they're hoarding onto their money and they're not they're not investing it in companies. They're not taking risks. They're not opening new businesses. They're not hiring employees, right? And our economic engine is stopping. Well, then what the Fed gets to do, right, is they get to say, well, we're going to make money for free, right? We're going to reduce the amount that we're paying on money, which means the banks are like, well, we're a for-profit business. We need to figure out how we're going to make money. Right. We're going to borrow from the Fed money and we're going to hand it out to other people and we're going to make money on that, right? And then money becomes free or cheaper and then people start taking more risks because there's not really such a high cost associated with taking those risks. This tug and pull that the Fed does makes the wheels go round, right? During COVID, right? We had rampant inflation. We had, right, all these people had money. We had stimulus money coming in. We had all kinds of things happening that were kind of monkeying around the system. People got unemployment, right? People were unemployed. And so the Fed increased interest rates to tighten up the money supply, right? And get money out of the system and combat all of that inflation. And then they started ratcheting it down because they said, okay, well, the economy, we want to make sure that the economy stays healthy. We don't want it to stop. Right. We don't want that businesses stop growing. We don't want people to stop hiring people, which is what started to happen. And mm-hmm. So they are walking a tightrope of when do you do it? Do you do it too early, too soon? We've written a number of articles about this back in 2022. We've talked about it on the podcast. However, right. What happened, you know, we kind of ratcheted it down a whole lot in the last 18 months. The goal, right. And the outlook at the beginning of 2025 was that we were going to get to about 3%. We're not there yet, right? It's kind of where we're still the 4.5% about. We've got one more meeting coming up that it might come down. Trump has been very aggressive about the fact that he wants interest rates to come down. He wants interest rates to come down because it means more businesses. It also means a lower debt servicing cost for the United States government, which allows them to fund programs, more programs, and to borrow at a cheaper rate, which we've got a real debt problem coming up with the United States, with the federal government. And the supporting wars on multiple fronts isn't helping that. So what happened is that interest rates came down, right? So you used to be able to get 5% on your money easy. Now you're lucky if you get 3%. And the banks have been cutting rates a lot quicker than what the Fed has been cutting rates. So one of the things that you can do is, right, just pull your money out of the high yield savings account and go buy short-term government treasuries, right? You go buy BIL or you buy, you know, some other money market fund, where you're getting closer to, you know, 4.6, 4.7% than the, you know, 3% that your bank is paying.
5: So in other words, you shouldn't be locking in on a longer CD now that the rates are falling, or what happens to your bond funds if the Feds keep cutting?
6: Well, so bonds, right? So bonds and interest rates kind of, you know, the price and interest rates is like a seesaw. So when rates go up, the price goes down. And when rates go down, the price goes up. And the reason for that is very simple, right? There's a very simple math that's going on. When you have a bond, right, and you want to sell this to a new investor, that you have to give the new investor the same yield than they would get on a new issue bond, right? Because why should they buy your old, used, beat up bond when they can go get a brand new one that pays the same thing, right? So you need to give them, one, the going rate, and then two, you need to give them a little bit of a bonus for buying your used one. And so what happens is if you have a bond that is paying a higher interest rate than what the prevalent interest rate is, you're going to get price appreciation. You're going to make money on that. If you have a bond that's paying less than the prevalent interest rates, then you're going to lose money because you need to give a discount to meet the current expectations, which this has wreaked havoc with the bond market for the last 2 years, because there is, going into 2025, there was a consensus that interest rates were going to hit about 3% in at the end of 2025. When exactly it would hit, you know, nobody really knew, but there was this expectation. Well, the markets haven't really been favorable to cutting those interest rates. There's been a lot of news events that have been on both sides that can say, well, you know, either on the employment side or on the inflation side, where you could make the argument that maybe we should increase interest rates, or maybe we're at the right healthy level. The stock market wants interest rates to go down because the stock market benefits from all that free money, right? The more free money there is, the more businesses are going to borrow and invest in capital and in making more money. So you've really got this tug and pull that has really wrecked the bond market. The bond market is kind of driven more by institutional investors than by, you know, people who don't know what they're doing. And so it, you have a lot more money there. It's responding a lot more to these economic indicators. However, like we talked in the last show about gambling, these zero-day options and these other things that are driven, that are driving the stock market and the bond market, they're driving huge percentages of the market enough that you are seeing a noticeable increase or decrease in price. It makes no sense, right? Like the fact that treasury rates are going up, right? The fact that you have, you know, in a single day, things are swinging by half a percentage point is just crazy, right? These are supposed to be really stable things that are very predictable, but they're making huge swings.
5: Well, so talk about a bond ladder, and does it actually protect a retiree from falling rate environments?
6: A bond ladder can protect you, but at the same token, it can also hurt you. So a bond ladder is a very common strategy. It's an old school strategy, and not that old school means bad, right? Just that it's something that's been around for forever. And the idea is that you buy bonds in, you know, you buy a 1 year bond, a 2 year bond, a 3 year bond, five, you know, et cetera. And you create a ladder of bonds that are maturing over a different set of time period. And the primary reason for doing that is you want to protect yourself from what's called reinvestment risk, right? So bond matures, you get your principal back, you get your last interest payment, and then you got to reinvest that, right? Well, okay, well, if interest rates have fallen from 5% to 2%, you can't get another 5% bond. So what are you going to reinvest in? And so by laddering your money, you, instead of having all your money mature at the same time, you spread it over time and you minimize that reinvestment risk of, okay, what am I going to do with this money then, and the risk that I'm going to get less return on that? So does a bond ladder help? Absolutely, it helps. However, it comes with a huge amount of volatility, because the further out you are, so let's say interest rates change by 1%. Well, for every year that I'm out, that 1% change, right? Let's say on $100, right? That's an extra dollar that I make. Well, over 10 years, that dollar is not $1. It's $10 plus the compounding change on that. Mm-hmm. So all of a sudden, you have, you know, a 1% change, or a threat of a 1% change, or even a 0.5% change on the 10-year bond, right? Or on the interest rates in general. And all of a sudden, your bond, your, what's supposed to be your stable investment, is swinging wildly. In fact, it's swinging a whole lot more than stock market, right? Because if you got a 10-year treasury, right, and you have a threat of a 1% change, well, 1 times 10 is 10, right? And you got, now you're swinging in a 10% direction. That's kind of crazy. Yeah. So you got to, and this is why with our like yields for you income on the YFYA, the ETF, we very much manage that, what's called duration risk, right? That risk of, you know, how much exposure do you have to time, right? How long are your bonds, because of that volatility, right? And so, yeah, you got to increase some of that to get some of that capital appreciation. That's how we're going to make some money. But at the same time, you don't want to take on a crazy amount of risk of that, because you take on more and all of a sudden you're flapping in the wind, like, just, you know, worse than equities. And you don't have the upside of equities, right? Because a bond is fixed, right? What are you making, right? It's not like it can go through through the roof. NVIDIA can have, you know, 3,000% return, right? But you're never going to have a 3,000% return on your bond because they can never go more than principal, right? Like, you're going to get your $1,000 back for the bond, right? Your whatever you paid for at the par plus interest. It can never go beyond that.
5: 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We're out of time.
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